0: Energy. 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

day gets a little hotter, but we stay cool with that grown folks R&B. The 102 Vibes of Summer is on the new mix, 102.3.

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teams. Atlanta was the mecca, building railroads and trains. Bear with me for a second, let me put y'all on game. The settlers was choosing town folk to make them richer. Fast forward 2024, you got the same agenda. You run to Atlanta when you need a check balance. Let me break it down for you, this the real challenge. You call future when you didn't see the

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Even if the traffic this summer is not, your soundtrack is here on Michiana's home for R&B and old school. The 102 Vibes of Summer is on the new mix 102.3.

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1: Regulators. 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

sounds and summer vibes. 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

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Even if the traffic this summer is not, your soundtrack is here on Michiana's home for R&B and old school. The 102 Vibes of Summer is on the new mix 102.3.

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WUBU New Carlisle South Bend. It's the 102 Vibes of Summer. From Steve Harvey in the morning to the Godfather Gino J in the afternoon. 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

in the city and the vibe is right. The 102 Vibes of Summer is on the new mix 102.3. 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

0: The new Mix 102.3 is hosting the last official party of the 102 Vibes of Summer. 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

Every day gets a little hotter, but we stay cool with that grown folks R&B. 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

Caller Steve Harvey got a radio show. This one today, I want to share with you. It's for all of us. And here it is. There is a solution to all of your problems and situations. If you don't know what your next move is, that's a good one. I don't care what it is. If the relationship you're in is all wrong and you don't know how to get out of it, it doesn't matter. There's a solution to all your problems and situations. That solution to all your problems, that way to make all your dreams come true, the way around a lot of this and the weakness that you feel at times is prayer. Prayer, a connection with your creator. Could that be the thing that's missing in your life? I'm just asking. Because whenever I get a little bit off track, all I got to do is think just a moment. Steve, have you been praying, man? Have you been connecting with your creator? I know you're busy, man. I know you're busy. And I know at the end of the day, you're done. And sometimes crawling into bed is all you can manage to do. I've said this. It happened to me last night. Again, I did all of this. But when I look and when I see things not moving, or I don't feel like things are going in the right direction, or I have a sense of being stagnant, all I got to do is retrace it. Because I'm working. There's no doubt about that I'm working. But am I staying connected? Am I using that weapon that's available to all of us? Am I praying? And the answer is usually no. And so I know, okay, man, I'm getting off track here. Because, see, let me tell you something, man. The reason I constantly talk to God is because life constantly changes. People who said they was going to do something for you one day have changed their mind the next. Somebody you thought was going to show up that day, called in late, had an accident, and couldn't make it. That changes the parameters of everything. The meeting you had set up that had to be canceled because somebody was ill, that changes the parameters, the time frame of everything, because it's all connected. So if I don't stay in constant prayer and stay connected to the Creator, when these things happen, I've not put in my bid. I've not talked to him about how to handle it, or I'm just not aware of it and what to do next. And the next thing you know, it becomes a little stagnant. That has happened to me. I got to get back. Because prayer is the solution to all of my problems and situations. I have found that to be the case. Now, the only reason I'm telling it to you is because I know if you anything like me/human being,

0: the things I just listed or any other thing you could think of, just check your prayer. What has your prayer been lately about it? And this is for everybody. I often find when I get that disconnection, man, my prayer done slipped off. I start feeling a little bit less, so I got to jump back on it. I'm just offering you a solution to it, man. And I'm giving you a solution that works 1,000% for show. See, I ain't guessing at this one. I'm telling you what has happened in my life, how I did it, and it'll do for you. God is filled with mercy and grace. He knows we all messed up. He knows all of us have done some jacked up things that don't nobody know about. He know all about our past, man. He know all of that. But he is so full of grace and mercy, so full of 55th chances. But you know the thing about your life, though, and the thing I had to come to terms with, and the reason I don't let my past bury me, the reason I don't let my past define me, is because my past, I found out, were just the ingredients needed for me to make this cake I'm eating now. My past is just my ingredients. See, you don't get rid of your past. They ain't gone nowhere. They are the ingredients. But when you put them with something else, they look better. They taste better. It is better. All of our past are just the ingredients that have become the cake we eating now. Now, if you don't like the way your cake tastes, then you got to start putting some other ingredients in there. Just because you started off and your cake was messed up don't mean you can't straighten out the flavor of your cake. You got to put some different ingredients in there. So let's say your cake is trifling tasting. It's bitter. Your cake is bitter. Well, you got to dilute the bitterness. You got to put some more goodness in there. So you got to put some goodness ingredients to take away the taste of the bitterness. So you got to put some different ingredients in there. You got to start living your life a little more kindly, a little more thoughtful, a little more sharing, a little more caring. And then after a while, man, those new ingredients combined with that bitter, it starts overshadowing the bitter taste because the bitter taste is further behind you now. See, something that happened to you 12, 15, 30, 25, 16 years ago ain't got to be the flavor that's in your mouth now unless you let it be. It's the ingredients, man. If you sick of the way your cake tastes, then change your ingredients. Put something else in your cake mix so you can get a better taste. If you don't like the way your life tastes, pray. I've been hearing my mama say it for years. Boy, prayer changes things. My mama used to say it to me all the time. I say it to my TV audiences when they come see me on the talk show. Before I walk off stage, I tell them these words my mother said. I said, my mother used to always tell me this, and it's bailed me out, and it might do the same thing for you. I said, whenever I get in trouble, I hear her words. She said, son, don't forget to pray. Don't be ashamed to pray. And don't be too proud to pray, because prayer changes things. And you better believe something, it 100% sure do.
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0: This is Steve Harvey Morning Show, man. I'm dating this girl, and she's Catholic, and she invites me to church. And so I go, and we're sitting there, and so a bunch of songs I'd never heard, they would cry, you know, hymn books. So they said, open up your book, and they said to a page. And I open it, and I'm expecting, you know, something. And just, I hadn't heard none of these songs before. And everybody reading the words and singing along. And so I ain't want to. So I ain't say nothing. She said, are you not on the right page? Yeah, I didn't count. I know the page number. I know these songs. She said, well, just sing along. So I started humming a song that I like. Do you know me like? Tell him what you want. Jesus. She said, what are you doing? That's not the song. I said, that's the song I want to sing. I said, because we black at our church, these songs we sing. I won't sing the white song. These aren't white songs. These are gospel songs. This ain't black songs, girl. And I don't know how long you've been going to this church. I ain't heard Jesus on the Main Line, Brighter Day, Jesus Will Fix It. I don't want to sing these songs right here. She said, just sing the songs if you're going to date me. I shut the book up.
1: Go.
0: I ain't got to sing none of these songs right here.
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0: boys and girls, animal trainers, ice cream delivery people, waste management, truck drivers, first responders, nurses, doctors, all teachers, Uber drivers, everybody, people work down at the grocery store, everybody's got a factory position talking to you. I done a lot of stuff, man. Never been a teacher, though. Never been a teacher. Not a paid teacher. I've taught some kids some lessons, but after their parents heard me, I got took off that duty.
1: Uh-oh.
0: It's TV.

0: to how to cut. Miss Harvey, what did you say? I forgot the line y'all wrote, so I used my own line in that.
1: Boy.
0: Can't talk to kids like that. Ladies and gentlemen, Steve Harvey Morning Show, Shirley Strawberry, Carla Pharrell, Mississippi Monica Jr., the comeback kid, and the legend that he is, Nephew Tommy. Well, Junior.
2: Yeah, Unc. I got a question for you. You know, out of all them jobs you just named, one interests me. Could you be an Uber driver? Is that something you would be really
0: good? First of all, you're not getting it.
2: No,
0: I ain't got to think about that. You're not getting in my car. I don't care where you at. First of all, I don't care where you at and where you trying to go. Why you don't call me? I'm not an Uber driver. Now, I love the people who do Uber drive. Picking up money. Got some of them is full time jobs. I'm not good at that though. I don't, you know, back in my car, I got too many rules.
3: But you can have like an Uber what? Black and you can pick us up in the road.
0: Can't smoke, can't eat, no talking.
1: Oh, those are the rules.
0: You keep your hands anyway. In your lap.
3: You can't do that.
0: You can't do what?
3: Smoke up in the car. You can't do that.
1: Well, that's my rule.
0: Don't touch nothing. Talk.
1: You know, some Uber drivers have, you know, like water for you, refreshments.
3: Phone chargers, all that.
1: Would you be providing? See, that's
0: all that's going to be extra if you get in my car.
1: It's complimentary, though.
0: No, not mints. Mints is $1. One mint, $1.
3: A whole dollar for one mint?
0: Hey, you don't want it, they'll still be up here.
1: Some of them have chips, you know, those little bags of chips and things.
0: Chips?
1: Yeah.
3: Yeah, and the little chocolate candy.
1: Yeah.
3: Yeah, you know.
0: All, like I said, extra. Chocolate candy, like little kisses, little miniatures. All that's
1: little
0: $1.
1: Snickers. Yeah.
3: $1 for one Hershey
1: Snickers.
3: Kiss.
1: Yeah, little Snickers, $1. Twix.
0: Yeah, you don't want it, ain't no problem. Just pay me for this ride.
4: I haven't been in a
1: while. Okay, well, let me ask you this. Will you get out and open the door and put their luggage in the back? Will you do all that?
0: Extra 20.
1: That's $1?
3: That's a 20.
1: All right, coming up, we'll hear from the nephew as he runs that prank back right after this.
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1: It is time now, ladies and gentlemen, for Reverend Motown and Deacon Def Jam with a word.
2: Well, we go, yes. Therefore art thou. Thine ownest be thine own, for it neft to no one else.
1: All right.
2: That's a word for today.
1: Yes,
2: let it begin with whatever Def Jam has in mind this morning. I do not know, but at the Jackpot Joint of Jerusalem, we allow our deacon board to conduct ministries from time to time.
1: Yeah.
2: Deacon Def, go ahead.
3: All right, Pastor. We are going, back to 1977, Pastor.
2: The 77 was a good year.
3: Yes, it was. Yes, it was. Yeah. Now, if you would turn to the book of Commodores,
2: Come on now.
3: It starts, Pastor, it says...
2: You know the album that this is from?
3: Yeah, but let me get you... You'll probably know it with the first line. Oh, it says, she's a brick.
2: Oh, Lord, that's the Zoom album. Blue and White is the
3: book.
2: Go ahead.
3: It says, she's a brick house. She's mighty, mighty, just letting it all hang out.
2: Stop right there. It don't get no better than when it's all hanging out.
3: Yes.
2: Mighty, mighty.
3: She's a brick house. I like a lady stacked. And that's a fact. Ain't holding nothing back.
2: Stop right there. Stack it. Bang it. Bring it. Sling it.
1: Amen.
2: Here's a brick house.
3: Yeah.
2: Amen.
1: Yes,
2: all right, read.
3: What? It says, well, we're together, everybody knows, this is how the story goes. She know she got everything that a woman needs to get a man.
2: Get a man. Stop right there. But when you pack like that.
3: Yes, unpack it.
2: When you're heavy loaded.
3: Yeah.
2: When your backpack is strong. When you're top heavy, can a wonderful load. If you racked up,
3: rack it and stack it.
2: Pastor. Oh, rack it up.
1: Reach past it.
2: You
1: on,
2: can get a main.
3: Yeah.
2: It ain't hard after that.
1: Yes, sir.
2: It becomes harder if you lacking, but not if you packing. Read.
3: It says, how can she lose with the things, with those things she used? 36?
2: Stop 24. Right there. 36. Let's start with the 36.
3: All right.
2: A 3 and a 6.
3: Yes.
2: 36.
3: Yes, Lord.
2: It varies. It comes with an alphabet.
3: Yes, it does.
1: Yes.
2: 36D. Oh, no. 36 a double D. Whoa, no. 36 triple D.
3: Lord have mercy.
2: And what's the next letter?
3: The next nine number, Pastor, number. Is 24.
2: 24 tight.
3: Yeah.
2: Tight, curved, starting to form the shape of a Coca-Cola bottle. There's indentation. Some people get a rib removed to accentuate it a bit.
4: Whoa.
2: Some people wear waist trainers trying to get it locked in. Some people put on hot oil around there to make it sweat during the summertime so it can drop more weight. Some people got them wasted on. Some people got on Spanx. But 3624 is the beginning of something great. Read.
3: There's one more number, Pastor. The last one is 36 again.
2: 3624, 36, quarter win in hand. Oh, she's a brick.
3: Yes, Lord.
2: House.
3: Yes, Lord.
2: Not to be confused with a smokehouse. Not to be confused with the firehouse. Not to be confused with your mama's house. We are talking about a brick house.
1: Brick house.
2: 36 double D, 24 squeezing me. 36 went right back out where it started up at the top. Lord, we looking at a bottle of Coca-Cola.
3: Yes,
2: we looking at a winning hand.
3: Take it home.
2: We looking at somebody that can get any man. Hey, you might can get them a little hard to hold them because you ain't the only one. I done seen some 34s, 28s, 40s that can give you a run for your money.
3: Yeah.
2: I done seen some 38s, 30s, and 44s that'll make you bite a hole in a headboard. But 36, 24, 36 is the winning hand.
3: We got a couple 36s in this congregation.
2: This morning, the doors of the church is open.
1: Yes, sir.
5: Amen.
1: Thank you, Pastor.
2: Amen. Such people. Amen.
1: All right.
3: All
1: thank
3: 36
1: you, Pastor.
3: Stand up, please. All.
1: Thank you, Deacon Def Jam. Coming up next, Ask the CLO. Our Chief Love Officer, Steve Harvey, is back in the building right after this.
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2: Coming up at the top of the hour in entertainment news, we'll recap the weekend's headline news and the trending topics, of course. We have a great show planned for you today. You don't want to miss it. That is all coming up at the top of the hour. But right now, it is time to ask the CLO, our Chief Love Officer, Steve Harvey. This is from Asia in Montgomery. Asia writes, "My husband and I were at a wedding, and I tripped on my dress. My husband told the crowd that I can't walk in heels. His jokes ruined it for me after everyone laughed in my face. How do I get him to understand that he was wrong for that?"
3: People who don't tell jokes for a living oftentimes can't see how you don't see it was funny. Now, as a professional comedian, the three of us on this show, we can tell you for a fact, everything you think funny ain't really funny. Tell it. So you thought humiliating your wife and embarrassing her and making a negative statement about an accident she had, you thought that was funny? She can't walk in heels. What does tripping over your dress have to do with anything walking in heels? She tripped over the dress. Now, when you, he don't see no wrong in that because you haven't given him the consequences. So issue the consequences and then watch him figure out what was wrong. That's all.
4: Okay.
3: The silent treatment, no cookie. It could be anything.
2: All of those work. Yeah.
4: Yeah.
2: Moving on to Rochelle in Newark. Rochelle writes, "I had sex with a guy that I go to church with. I didn't know he was married. His wife lives in a different city. I've been in her bed and everything."
4: Oh.
2: Wow. "As a Christian," Rochelle says, "I want the woman to know what her husband did behind her back. Should I tell her?"
3: Yeah. Wait a minute.
2: Yeah.
3: What does Christianity have to do with that? As a Christian.
2: Because they met at church. That's the only connection there.
3: So, but why are you prepping with "as a Christian"? I want her to know what her husband did.
4: What about what
3: that ain't got nothing to do with Christianity?
2: Yeah.
3: Nothing at all.
4: Right.
3: What did you just mad at yourself because you didn't ask none of the right questions. You know.
2: Yes.
3: You just assumed because he was talking to you, he was single.
2: Yeah.
3: You done went over the house and slept in the bed. If you worried about being a Christian, where all that come from?
2: Yeah. And there's signs if you're married. There are signs.
4: You knew you was in that
2: there.
4: Woman's
2: come
4: bed,
2: on,
4: bro.
2: Come on. Yeah.
4: You walked in that house. You knew a woman.
2: Right.
3: You know, good and hell well.
4: Yes.
3: He ain't got no pink pillowcase.
2: All the pillows, all of that. Yep. Yeah. You know.
3: You know, good and hell well, he ain't got all that potpourri incense in the bathroom. You already know.
5: Potpourri.
3: That's a woman's touch.
2: Yeah.
4: Yeah,
2: she knew.
4: Bed.
3: You know, all that. You saw before you went upstairs and got into bed. You saw them picture frames on the mantelpiece and all that.
4: Yeah.
2: Absolutely.
3: All right. You ain't want to ask who the swing set was for in the backyard.
2: Right.
3: Yeah, it's not a little.
2: Should I tell her? Come on.
4: Got a lot of nerve.
2: Yes. All right. Moving on to Oscar in Southfield. Oscar writes, "My wife bought me 4 pairs of dress shoes, and I hate all of them." "I'm a coach, and I prefer to wear sneakers with my suits. I have bad feet, Steve. Since I met her," he knew you were going to say something right there. He said, "I have bad feet, Steve. Since I met her, she's tried to change my style. How do I get her to stop shopping for me?"
3: Just say, hey, look, I prefer to pick out my own stuff. I'll go with you. I appreciate it, but I have certain things I like and certain things I don't like. You're going to have to bridge that subject, or you have to put them Buster Browns on and going up there and coach. Ooh, and I understand what you're saying, because you a coach. You're on a hardwood floor or whatever. Mm-hmm. You wear sneakers with your suit. If you wear a suit, that's cool. I understand that. Sneakers, I understand. Hardwood floor, I get it. You know, you ain't teaching no, you ain't coaching the NBA team or nothing.
2: So, you know, how is he going to be able to do it without hurting his wife's feelings?
3: Well, it's either that or putting them ugly shoes on. Well, which one you want to do? Because right now, you finna put them block toe, fake patent leather crocodile shoes on with the gold Gucci buckle on it that ain't really Gucci.
2: Uh-huh.
3: Yeah.
2: Uh-oh.
3: Then you got that other pair, three tone, red, black, and white.
5: White?
3: Yeah. There's no way you could like this shoe.
2: No. Mm-hmm. No. Sounds like she's trying to get him to stop wearing sneakers with his suits, though.
5: Yeah.
2: Mm-hmm.
3: That's going to be hard because that's what everybody's doing now.
2: Yeah, yeah. Mm-hmm.
5: That's that look.
3: It's not for me,
5: Oscar.
3: Per se, but. But I understand a lot of people are doing. Some people can pull it off.
2: Yeah.
3: I'm not a suit guy with sneaker though.
2: Yeah, a lot of people. Yeah, younger people. It's but cool. Then his name is Oscar. So,
3: all right. Yeah, he kind of old though.
2: Mm-hmm. To be wearing sneakers.
3: Ain't nobody named their baby Oscar recently.
2: But he says he has bad feet, Steve.
3: And you know how to get bad feet? Walking on them a long time.
2: Uh-huh.
3: He got bad feet, pole posture. He old.
2: Yeah. Yeah. Right. Last one.
3: When the last time you heard a 20-year-old go, I got bad feet? You ain't never heard that. Nah, you got to get old to have bad feet.
2: Yeah, she wants him to dress up a little bit, sounds like. All right, moving on. Last one. Steve, this is from Lee in Austin. Lee writes, I take care of my grandparents. I drive them to their appointments and I cook and clean for them. My granddad speaks highly of my mom and wishes she would come visit them. How do I get my mom to spend time with her elderly parents? Wow. That's a twist.
3: Why don't you just tell them what you told me? They always talk about you, Mom. You ought to go see your parents because, you know, they're getting old, you know.
2: Mm-hmm.
3: You might miss them one day. It'd be good to spend some time with them.
2: Yeah, you would think he wouldn't have to tell his mom.
3: I mean, that's that. All you got to say. It's nothing. Yeah. You can't make her go over there.
2: Mm-hmm.
3: You know. And then a lot of people know grandparents treat the grandkids totally different than they treated the kids.
2: Oh, of
3: Most
2: course.
3: Most people know
2: yeah.
3: that.
2: Yeah. Well, all right. But he takes care of them. The mom, he sounds like the mom does nothing for her own parents.
3: Well, that's why, you know, they speak highly of her. They're always talking about it. Just all you can do is do that.
2: Mm-hmm.
3: I don't know what she's doing for them. She don't go by there enough, though. They miss her.
2: Yeah.
3: They want to have time with her. But then, you know, they may have a relationship that you don't have with your grandparents.
2: Yeah.
3: Maybe they had a different relationship. Yeah.
2: Mm-hmm. And they're elderly. Yeah. Maybe, like you say, CLO, a word to them would help. All right, thank you. Coming up at the top of the hour, we will have some entertainment news for you right after this.
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0: Tiffany Haddish pleaded guilty recently to a misdemeanor DUI charge stemming from a January 2022 arrest. She avoided extra jail time, receiving 12 months of probation, 40 hours of community service, random drug testing, and an order to complete a DUI course. Following court, Tiffany took to X with a message for her fans. Tiffany wrote, quote, "Hey, I stopped drinking altogether when I realized how much bad stuff I was seeing connected to alcohol. Sitting in court really opened my eyes. Case after case, domestic violence, child abuse, theft, fighting, alcohol kept showing up somewhere in the story. And I thought, dang, what would happen if I just never drank again? So I stopped. Over 3 years, life is awesome. No more waking up in pain. Sure. No more waking up next to ugly people."
1: Not the ugly people. Who is that?
0: I guess when you're drunk, it doesn't matter, right?
1: It was pretty when we laid down. God, what happened?
0: She says no more toxic relationships, and narcissists really don't like sober Tiffany because I don't feed into their mess anymore. So there you go. We love to hear that, and we all are wishing Tiffany well on her sobriety journey.
1: Oh, yeah.
0: Yeah, that's a good thing.
2: DUI.
1: It was on social media. Did y'all know that? She posted her case on social media.
0: Oh,
2: Yeah, I saw that.
1: Yeah.
0: Well, I'm glad that waking up to ugly people, that would have gotten,
1: Now you can wake up to who you want to, baby. You can look over there and remember who they was from last night. That's a good thing.
0: That is a great thing, yeah.
2: Yeah, people die from DUIs. Mm-hmm. That's good. She's taking this very seriously.
0: Reality hit her and she stopped, yeah. Mm-hmm. Okay, I can do better. Yeah. Mm-hmm. Yep. So congratulations, Tiffany. All right, moving on. A social media video showing a white female student dragging a black baby doll by a string across LSU's campus while a black female student walked aside her has sparked widespread outrage and prompted an official investigation at LSU. Students and parents expressed shock, viewing the display as a severe form of racial intimidation, dehumanizing imagery, and a direct invocation of historical racial violence. LSU parents are now demanding full accountability, transparency, and targeted mental health support for affected students. Reps from LSU confirmed that the Office of Student Affairs is investigating the matter. Okay, what?
1: She needs to be expelled from school.
0: Yeah, okay.
2: I don't understand why she did it.
0: Yeah, what are you doing and
2: that.
0: Why?
2: Yeah. Yeah. I don't.
0: And what kind of message? What are you trying to say? And what are you doing?
1: You got to be expelled. You got to take it to the extreme. You got to expel the student from school so everybody knows you can't come here and do something that you, I don't know if you think this is cute or whatever, but we got to take it. We got to push this. Got to take accountability for what you've done.
0: You are
1: out of the university. You are gone.
3: Okay.
0: I mean, that's one way to handle it. I'm not mad at that.
1: If I'm the person at the school making the decision, you're gone. You're out of school. Mm-hmm.
0: Mm. I can't imagine what her explanation for doing this would be, though. I mean, what?
2: There's no exercise, no way.
1: When we seen this? We ain't never seen this.
0: She's not pledging a sorority or anything.
2: I don't understand why did she do it, because there's something off about this, because then she had her friend who was the black girl walking beside her. I don't understand the decision that she made to do this.
1: I don't understand the decision of the black girl to walk beside her.
0: Exactly. We need to hear from her. Yeah.
2: Yeah.
0: We need to hear from her as well. Why? Yeah. The Office of, like I said, Student Affairs is investigating the matter. I don't know. So before she gets expelled or before they take action, they need to know. I'm sure they want to know why she did it too. The officials at school, everybody, the parents, everyone. Why would you do this?
1: Black dolls down south and they're selling cocaine up there in Penn State up north. That's how they're doing it now.
0: Yeah. Do you just want attention? I don't know. All right. Moving on. Finally, did you guys see this viral video of the girl that jumped into the football field and tackled a player? Did you guys see that?
2: Yes.
0: Yeah, yes. She ran from the stands and just tackled this guy. It was 16-year-old Addison Honeycutt, and she's been charged with assault and disorderly conduct, Tommy, after she jumped a fence and leaped onto the football field during a middle school game and tackled a 13-year-old player.
2: What? Yeah.
0: What?
1: Listen, what she did was wrong. What she did was wrong. But let me tell you something. She could really get in with the Cowboys, though. She really could. She really could get in with the Cowboys and play.
2: We need her.
4: We need her.
0: That's how you're going to get to the Super Bowl.
4: We need her.
2: Here's the thing, though. With her doing that, not only did she assault

0: guys. Thank you. Coming up at 20 minutes after, a man on Reddit wants to know how to break up with his girlfriend, but not her family. We'll get into that right after this.
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2: Here's the deal. The government is over $38 trillion in debt, which means the IRS is not slowing down, and the tax code is complex and unforgiving. 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
1: Okay, so on Reddit, a man wrote that he needs help breaking up with his girlfriend in a way that her family and friends won't hate him. He said he's tired of being in a relationship with a woman, but he loves her family and still wants the perks of her mom's cooking because her mom cooked for him and he loved fishing with her dad. He thought about asking her to be friends, but she wants to get married. So is there a way for him to have the best of both worlds? Break up with a girl, but not her family. Not her mom and dad, especially. What do you think?
2: You know, we all been in this situation before where we like the family a whole lot more than we like the relationship. I've been there. And you trying to hold on where you like, can I still run by there and get some of Miss Doris cooking? Because Miss Doris know how to cook real good. No. And her dad is sitting on the front porch. We talk. We had a good relationship. It was just her that was in the way. It was her that was always just, having to date her to get all this was the part that bothered me. Because I love Miss Doris and her husband. It was just her.
1: So okay. You're not.
2: And they love for me to come by there. So I used to be able to still come by there and speak to Miss Doris and hang out and get some food. I would do it when she was gone. Miss Doris let me know she's not here right now. You can come back and get you a plate. You got to figure out how to work it out with
1: that. That was the best of both worlds. Yeah. Yes. How did you work it out? That's what he wants to know. How does he do that?
2: I just kept going by there when she wasn't there.
1: Oh, and Miss Doris was the one to tell you she wasn't there.
2: Yes, Miss Doris kept it cool.
1: Wow. Okay. What? Okay, Miss Doris.
2: But I have gotten caught over there by her. I had gotten caught over there before.
1: And what happened?
2: It was just awkward, just seeing her. And then
3: it was awkward. You think?
2: Yeah. I'm at your mama's house. Let's get our schedules together.
3: I didn't have it like Tommy had it. I had the opposite.
1: What? What'd you have?
3: I was dating the girl that they whole family couldn't cook, and try being that person.
1: So what happened?
3: Well, you know, I'm over there, you know, everything nasty now.
1: Uh-huh.
3: Don't none taste good.
1: Yeah.
3: And so I'm sitting over there like, I didn't want the relationship, but I'm trying to participate.
1: Okay.
3: So I'm hugging her. I'm loving on her. But this chicken, though, we got to talk about this chicken.
1: It's disgusting. So it's
3: this
1: easy
3: is not
1: for you to
3: the
1: break
3: same
1: up.
3: Chicken my mama make.
1: So it wasn't hard for you to break up with her.
2: It'll be easy.
3: No, I left in a hurry. No.
1: No. Oh. Okay.
3: No. They ask me talking about, where's he going? To find better food.
1: He's hungry. You get a meal.
3: I'm losing weight.
1: Too bad you didn't know Tommy
3: back
1: then.
3: Get your hand off my thigh. Quit rubbing me. We hungry.
1: Two different stories.
3: Yeah.
2: Two different
3: Tommy said he had cooking for life. I stopped. I know. When I broke her whole family was outside my house trying to say, come back. Mm-mm, I can't come back, y'all.
1: Until you learn how to cook. Till you do right by me. All right, guys, thank you. Coming up at 34 minutes after, we'll check in with Sister Odell right after this.
2: Odie.
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0: Well, as promised, ladies and gentlemen, she is here, Sister Odell in the building.
1: Mm-hmm. No song this morning, Shirley.
2: Oh, okay. Oh, your music is playing, though. Yeah. You don't want it?
1: I know it's a... No! It hits me, but, you know, we're not going to do a song. Mm.
0: Okay, well, cut that, please.
1: No, no, the music plays. I just don't have a song for you today.
0: Oh,
1: I just let the spirit rise.
0: Oh,
1: anyway,
0: you're not gonna sing.
1: Yeah, how's y'all doing this morning? Everybody good?
2: Great. Yes, hey, sister.
1: Good, good, good. What's going on y'all's show this morning? What are you talking about?
0: Well, we're talking about a lot of stuff, but recently, I don't know if you heard about this, Lionel Richie, you know, he was on tour, and he made some comments about Chris Brown and the Usher tour. You know, he said that they're doing what the Commodores and Earth, Wind & Fire did years ago. The only difference is that none of them, meaning the Commodores and Earth, Wind & Fire, went to jail. Well, that supposed...
1: Well, he shouldn't have said that.
0: Yeah, they didn't go over well.
1: He shouldn't have said that. What has jail got to do with it?
0: Yeah, so do you think Lionel Richie should have just not said anything and leave them alone and just, you know, let them have their career and be great?
1: Well, you know, Lionel Richie's granddaddy would have never allowed this.
0: Oh, who was his granddaddy? What was his name?
1: Parnell. Parnell Richie.
0: Oh, Lionel and Parnell.
1: You know, it stays Parnell in the family. He would have never had allowed this because, you know, back when he was touring, you know, they had
2: Who, Parnell? The biggest he was a group. Singer? Parnell was a singer, too?
1: Girl, yes. One of the top first slave quartet ever come out.
0: Not a slave quartet. Oh, my God.
1: They had all ran away at the same time and got freed, and they just sung about it.
0: Uh-huh. What were some of their... Did they have any hits? What were some of their songs?
1: Oh, the big hit was Heading Off.
0: Uh-huh.
1: One of the big hits was I Can't Hear the Hounds No More. Then,
0: give us a little bit of that. I can't hear the hounds.
1: I can't hear the hounds no more. Roop, roop. I said, I can't hear the hounds no more. I'm heading off. And it was just, you know, but they sounded better than I did, you know.
3: Mm-hmm. What was the name of the group? Just,
1: the name of, what is you asking me, Tommy? I can't hear you good.
0: Pernell.
3: I was asking, what was the name of their group?
2: Pernell.
1: Oh, the Burlaps. They was the Burlaps.
2: Like the Commodores?
1: The Burlaps. You know, it's just a top group, and they was just everywhere. And it was just crazy, you know. It was just beautiful. Watching them say girls went crazy when they came out.
0: That's what I was
1: going to
0: say. Yeah, because, you know, girls throw their bras on the stage now, their panties, all of that. Were they doing that back then?
1: Oh, we didn't do that back then, sweetie. No, Lord.
0: What? Oh. What did y'all call?
1: We tossed them food, like fried chicken or pork chop. We threw food. Something they was missing, you know.
0: Yeah, okay.
1: Because, you know, they was on tour, but they had to keep it quiet. They was running from... They would do late night plantation gigs and things like that. Anyway, yes, Carly.
2: Did they have a big song like Zoom? Can you remember?
1: Yeah, they had, let me see, because that's where Lionel and them got that from.
2: Zoom.
1: Brick House.
0: Mm-hmm.
2: Oh.
1: Came from the big hit from the Burlaps, the Meat House, or Smokehouse. Yeah. Smokehouse was a big hit.
0: Yeah.
1: The Smokehouse. They stole that. That was in the... And then Once, Twice, Three Times a Maid. That was a huge hit. You know.
2: I need help.
0: It's amazing that you can remember all this stuff, Sister Odell.
1: Girl, I remember everything. And then, you know... And then, you know, that's where they got Zoom from.
0: What?
2: Zoom?
0: Uh-huh.
2: Where'd that come from?
1: I like to run away. Said I like to run away.
0: Coming up next, the nephew and the prank phone call.
1: They had right hits back then. God bless the Burlap.
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0: everybody. 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
1: Coming up, it is my strawberry letter for today, and the subject is find somebody else to play with. Okay? That's pretty self-explanatory right there. We'll get into it in just a few, because right now, the nephew is here with today's prank phone call. What you got for us, Neff?
2: I got something straight stupid for you. Your son, my daughter. Your son, my daughter.
1: That sounds reasonable. Nice.
2: It sounds pretty reasonable.
1: But that's what I try to do.
2: I try to give you something that's going to sound reasonable. Sounds, you know, okay.
3: Sound intelligent.
2: Yeah. And then take a hard turn. Let's go. Your son, my daughter. Let's get a cat dog. Yay, yay.
4: Hello, I'm trying to reach Darren's father. Is this Darren's father?
5: Yes, it's Darren Singer.
4: Listen, I'm calling you. LaShonda is my daughter. She goes to college up there with your son.
5: Uh-huh.
4: And the word I got a few minutes ago was that the two of them then run off and then got married together. I don't know what make them run off and get married like that.
5: Wait. Where'd you hear this from?
4: I just got a phone call from one of the kids at the school saying that this the girl that grew up with and grew up with all through grade school. She called and said LaShonda and Darren then ran off and got married together. And they say they done it yesterday or something.
5: Wait. I talked to him, about 3 days ago, and he ain't done nothing like that, I know. So,
4: they did it yesterday. I've been calling LaShonda and calling. Ain't nobody picking up, and I call the boy. They give me the boy phone number, and I call him, and ain't nobody picking up an answer to nothing. It ain't like my baby girl to do like nothing like this here.
5: But it's not like my son to do nothing like that without talking to me first. So let me call down there and talk to Darren and okay, give me your number, and I'll call you back.
4: I'm going down there to that school myself. I'm going to find both of them. Now, I'm going to call you to let you know this. Now, if I find out that my baby girl then ran off and got married because she done got pregnant, I promise you I'm going to do something to that boy of yours if he got my baby pregnant. You hear me?
5: Wait a minute now. You're not going to do nothing to my son. I understand about your daughter. But that's my son now. You're not going down and put your hands on my son.
4: If you got me, that's my only baby I got. That's it.
5: Well, I understand that's your only baby, but that's my only son. If you're talking about going to put your hands on him, you're going to have a problem.
4: If he got my baby pregnant, your son, Darren, I'm going to beat his ass.
5: What's your name again? What's your name?
4: Dylan, my name. You hear me? Who is my baby?
5: What's your name? What's your name?
4: Dylan. D-I-L-L-A-R-D.
5: I know how to spell your name. Look here, Mr. Dylan. You're not going to put your hands on my son.
4: My baby pregnant, I am. And that's the only reason I can see her doing something like that. Because I told her years and years and years, you don't make no baby. You don't make no baby not be married. You don't do it. If she went off and got married, that means you tried to make it right. That's what she did.
5: Mr. Dillon, listen to me now. I understand that's your daughter. I'm sorry if she's pregnant or whatever, but let me talk to my son before you go down there trying to do something crazy. Okay?
4: Let me tell you something. Your son didn't coerce my baby girl into getting married and he got her pregnant. I know what's going on. I know what it is.
5: My son ain't done nothing to your daughter. Let me call down there and talk to him before you talk about going down there and putting your hands on somebody.
4: I told him, leave them little thugs alone. He ain't nothing but a thug.
5: Whoa. Don't be accusing my son of being no damn thug now.
4: Well, what kind of man run off and get mad at the age of 20 and ain't talk to the parents for nobody? What make him do something like that?
5: Well, you talking about, I told you my son ain't done nothing to get
4: married. How are you raising him? How did you raise him? You ever tell me you didn't raise him right?
5: Wait a minute now. Who are you talking to?
4: I'm talking to you. If my baby pregnant, I'm going to beat your boy. If you down there, you're going to get with your door at too.
5: Hold on, man. Hold on. Who the you think you talking to?
4: I'm talking to you. You ain't playing. I'm talking to you.
5: Hold on, man. You ain't put your hands on nobody. You put your hands on my so you are a cop. You understand me? That's my son. I understand about your daughter. But that's my
4: baby
5: son.
4: Better not be friend of my baby better not be.
5: Hey, man. Hey. That's my son you talking about putting your hands on. You don't have a problem with me.
4: If my baby pregnant, I promise you, she ain't gonna never know her daddy, because I'm gonna do something to that boy. You hear me?
5: Hey, man, that's the last time I want to hear you say you gonna do something to my son now. Now, you gonna sit on down, gather yourself, and relax for a minute. Let me call my son, and I'll get back to you. Because
4: I got something else I need to tell you.
5: What say it, man. What else you got?
4: I got something else. Before I go down to that school to get the whooping, I want you to know one thing before I get off this phone.
5: What is it, man?
4: Is you listening?
5: Yeah, I'm listening.
4: Is Nephew Tommy from the Steve Harvey Morning Show. Mr. Darren, you just got pranked by your son, Darren Jr.
5: Oh, my goodness. That boy got better sense than that. No, I got high blood pressure. What the hell? Wait, I call his mom show. Boy, and done. Wasting my time fooling me.
4: I gotta ask you, man, what is the baddest? I'm talking about the baddest radio show in the land.
5: The Steve Harvey Morning Show.
2: Tell you what. And there you have it, folks.
1: Oh, it, boy, that took a hard left.
2: Gotta take a hard left. Gotcha.
1: Too much.
2: Pranking is big business. That's big business right there. That's big business. If you're gonna prank, you got to prank with big business.
1: Mm.
2: Shirley, got to let you know this. Shirley and Carla, get ready. Chicago, October the 2nd. Chicago, here comes Ready to Love Chicago, October the 2nd.
1: Wow.
2: Get ready.
1: Finally.
2: To tune in. Tommy, the nephew is editing.
3: Julia and I are highly offended that you only talk to Carla and Shirley about didn't Ready mention. To Love.
6: We didn't even mention
1: that. Were you born there, though?
2: But y'all ain't, yeah. They born and raised right there in Chicago. And y'all ain't ready to watch. Are y'all ready to watch?
3: Oh, yeah, though. Been watching.
1: Yeah. I've been waiting
2: Junior,
1: for
2: does your
1: it.
2: Wife, does your wife like Ready to Love? Does she,
6: oh,
2: does
6: yes, she loves it. Her and us to talk about every good. Episode. That's their thing they do. My mama watched. That's another thing. I got to work with you and hear about you from Alicia Keys.
1: So is it a little hate? Is a little hate, Junior?
6: When it's your mama? Yes, absolutely some hate.
1: Tell the truth, Junior.
2: Hulk, I'm about one more season away from 200 episodes. I'm getting pretty close, man.
1: Oh, cool. That's congratulations.
6: That's awesome. Tom. Yeah.
2: Getting close to 200 episodes.
6: Yeah.
3: All right, bro.
1: Mm-hmm.
3: But Tommy,
1: so what's going to happen in the shy?
3: Wait. That's 200 episodes. Y'all do one episode a week?
2: Yeah.
1: Wow. Have you ever watched the show?
3: Yeah.
6: How about you offended?
1: Yeah. What are you talking about? Once a week, yes.
6: He over there doing 1,000 in a week.
3: What does that have to do with my being offended, though?
2: You do 5 a day or 4 a day when you record?
3: I do 4 now. I do 20 a week.
2: God, there go 2 of my seasons.
1: You get to that 200 real quick.
2: There go 2 of my seasons. Yes, Lord,
1: proud
2: that's
1: of
2: a different
1: you,
2: kind
1: though.
2: Of check, too. That's a different check right there.
1: All right.
2: What you make a week, though? What you?
1: Thank you, nephew. Yeah.
6: Wow.
1: Coming up next, it is the Strawberry Letter, and the subject is find somebody else to play with. All right, right after this.
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0: 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We could be reading your letter live on the air, just like we're going to read this one right here, right now. And you never know, it could be yours.
1: It could be yours. Buckle up and hold on tight. We got it for you. Here it is. Strawberry Letter.
0: Thank you, nephew. Subject, find somebody else to play with. Dear Stephen Shirley, I'm dating a man that thinks the sun rises and sets on him. He's very self-centered, and because he has beautiful hazel eyes, he's had these all of his life, he's very conceited. We started dating because I made him pursue me. In the beginning, I never called him, and when he texted me, I left him on read, so he would have to work hard to get my attention. He thought it was all a game, and he said he never had to work so hard to get someone that he was interested in. I wanted him to know that I'm the prize, not him. So now we've been dating for almost a year, and I've fallen in love with him. The tables have turned, and he started back talking to me crazy. The other day, I told him that I love him, and his response was, "How could you not? This is not cute at all," and I checked him on it. During that argument, he said that he doesn't need to say that he loves me every day, because if he didn't love me, he would have left a long time ago, because he meets beautiful women every day. I let him know that he better stop playing with me, because the same goes for me. I can also find someone that shows me love and appreciation. It's always about him, and if he hasn't had a haircut, we can't go on a date. I've canceled plans so many times because he felt like he didn't look presentable. I've started going out without him because it is awkward because most of our friends are coupled up. But it's awkward because most of our friends are coupled up. Sex is awkward, too, because he says stuff like, "Look into these hazel eyes," when we're doing it. He is a beautifully handsome man, but he needs to find somebody else to play with. Can he be fixed, or does he need to date himself? Well, he kind of is dating himself. You know, we love to see confidence in people, but it does sound like your man is quite a bit full of himself, okay? The only other thing I could say about him is that he's been like this since day one. I mean, this letter is filled with him, all the way through.

0: be in love with someone, but not at the expense of your own happiness, okay? So all I can say is that if this guy isn't giving you what you want, and he isn't, like telling you he loves you when you need that, or he's not going out with you because he didn't get a haircut, or if the sex is awkward, then you need to move on and live your life. I mean, you know, all you've talked about is how he looks. Anyway, you never said, you know, that he's a good man or anything like that. And like you said, you can find someone to love and appreciate you. Maybe he's just too pretty or too selfish for you, and he's very conceited and stuck on himself, and he can't, you know, give you any love or any time. Steve?
1: Well, she says the title of the letter, find somebody else to play with. Well, lady, I got to tell you, first, you're doing it right. You made him chase you. You made him work for it. You made him earn it. You know, men like the pursuit. We pursue things that we think have value. And the more value you have on yourself, the more valuable we'll treat you when we get you. The only problem you have is you didn't understand what you have to do. After you get them to pursue you, you must keep raising the bar. Men understand that. We are competitors by nature. We know if we want to be the fastest boy on the street, we got to beat all the boys on the street. Now, if a new boy move on the street, we got to beat us. We won't keep beating on the fastest. That's the rule. If you want to be the best boxer on the street, you got to box everybody on the street. Now, if you can't whoop everybody on the street, you can't say you're the best boxer on the street. The bar always moves. When you go up in grades, I'm the best football player in the ninth grade. Well, we're going to 10th now. Some other people over here. You know, you run track at the little school you go to, the little private school. You're winning. Don't go down there in that hood, because they got some different people down there running track. About to give a bunch of little jacket with the emblem on it. They're going to blow you in that emblem. Going to be off on the ground. Don't nobody care about you going down that little private school. You're going to hit with these black kids. They don't care nothing about that, because the competition changes. Men are raised and understand that the bar moves constantly. Women, you cannot forget when you're dating men to keep moving the bar. That you got to rise to the occasion. Create new occasions. Don't stop. That's what happened to this sister right here. She made him pursue him. He's everything. Now, she's a little caught up now because he's pretty. We're going to get into that second half, because I have told y'all about dating these pretty men, ain't I told y'all? I done told y'all about dating pretty men. I done told y'all. Now look at you. Got the little pretty thing. Now y'all can't go nowhere because he ain't got no haircut. See right there?
0: Hold that thought.
1: We come
0: Steve.
1: Back. We're going to get into that.
0: Hold that thought. No
1: fault. You pick pretty.
0: You're cute at the bank.
1: That's what you get.
0: All right.
1: That's what you get.
0: We'll have part two of Steve's response coming up. Why are you mad about that? Coming up in 23 minutes after today's Strawberry Letter subject, find somebody else to play with. We'll get back into it right after this.
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3: All right, come on, Steve. Let's recap today's strawberry letter. The subject: find somebody else to play with.
4: Yeah, she done met this pretty dude, made him pursue her, and then she forgot to keep raising the bar. Now he done changed on her. You know, we started dating because I made him pursue me in the beginning. I never called him back. I made him work for it. He thought it was a game. He said he ain't never had to work so hard to have to fight to get somebody who was interested in him. I wanted him to know that I'm the prize. Lady, I'm telling you, you did everything. So now that we've been dating for almost a year and I'm falling in love with him, tables have turned and he started talking back to me crazy. See right there, the tables didn't turn. You didn't raise the bar. You have to keep raising the bar. A person can only talk to you crazy if you let them. If you let them. Other day I told him I loved him. His response was, how could you not?
3: I love you.
4: You see me. Look at me.
3: Maybe I love
4: you. See how pretty I am? Look at me. This is not cute at all, and I checked him on it. During that argument, now you in an argument, you'd have told a man you love him, and it resulted in an argument. He said if he didn't love you, he ain't got to tell you that every day, because if he didn't love you, he would have left you a long time ago. Dog, what? Like, nah, that's to make you feel fortunate. Because he meets beautiful women every day. Oh, okay. So I let him know he better stop playing with me because the same goes for me. I can also find somebody that shows me love and appreciation.

0: because he say stuff like, look into these hazel eyes when we doing it. He's a beautifully handsome man, but he needs to find somebody else to play with. Can this be fixed, or does he need to date himself? All right, let's go back to this left right now. He
1: how
0: told you
1: is.
0: The funniest line I ever heard one time. I used to play golf with this dude named Pretty Ricky. He used to win the Black Enterprise golf tournament every year until this young frat brother's son came along and started whooping. Pretty Ricky was a funny guy, man. We called him Pretty Ricky. This girl was one time was talking to us. We was having a break at the ninth hole.

0: crushed him.
1: He said, she said, why they call you Pretty Ricky? He said, isn't it obvious? I fell out laughing because it was the coolest remark I had ever heard. Yeah. And isn't it obvious? And so it reminds me of this dude with the, hey, but Pretty Ricky was a good dude. If he out there telling me I love him. But now, you know, you dating this pretty dude. I done told y'all about getting this pretty man. Now, you trying to go on a date. You can't go nowhere because he don't got no haircut.

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I don't date nobody like that. If you see a man lick his baby finger and then smooth his eyebrow with his baby finger, careful. Careful. Nah, he's sitting a bit, now making having sex is awkward.

0: Cyclops. He got one eye. He's kind of the other one, kind of gray, because he got, you know, yeah, he got an accident when we was kids and cut his eye. You know, they had nothing to fix it back then, so he just got this gray eye. We call him Cyclops. Well, not in front of girls. We just call him Clops for short. You know, Cyclops.
1: Like they can't figure that out.
2: Clops. Oh, you softened.
0: We call him Clops. Yeah, we call him Clops when the girls are around, but it's Cyclops when we by ourselves watching.
1: Right.
0: Man. They're like, we'll be cheering for the game. He go, man, you see that? They say, did you?
2: You know what?
1: Back to the letter, crazy.
0: This is a letter. Listen to me, ladies. Listen, date you, get you an ugly man. Get you a man that's bearable to look at.
1: Why you gotta bearable. Get an ugly man?
0: Pretty men don't ever work out. They just don't. Ask anybody that's married or dating a pretty man. It don't work.
1: Now there's somebody on the show that will disagree with you.
0: Come on. That's why he married, though.
3: And I'm doing just fine. It worked out for me.
0: Yeah, she married somebody that's bearable. You've never heard Lemonade say, oh, my God, he's pretty. You've never heard him.
1: Ever.
0: And I've known him the whole time they've been married. I've never once said, he is so pretty. Have you ever heard anybody say he was pretty?
1: But that's in his mind, though.
0: No, it don't matter. Strange. You should have it in your mind that you're attractive. But know in your heart that you're not. Stop lying to yourself. Just wear as nice a suit as you. Yeah. Go. In your mind, say you're attractive, but in your heart, know your ass is blown.
1: Blown.
0: No, know it. Hope somebody accept you as you are. No, I'm talking about blow up from the flow up.
1: All right, listen. 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Download it today. Coming up in 46 minutes after, it's Junior and Sports Talk right after this.
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1: First of all, let me tell everybody in Lansdowne, Pennsylvania, Philly, whole nine, thank y'all for coming out. Sold out show, man. Tom, I saw your people, man. Your boy is ready for you, man. He ready. That brother, motored on. That brother, man, talked about you the whole time. He said, man, nephew Tommy came down here, sold out two shows for me, like I wasn't even there. I said, okay. I'm here for nothing. But great brother, man. Thank you, Lansdowne. Thank you, Pennsylvania. I mean, it was a great show. Ken Whitley was there, man. Ken Whitley. And then guess who showed up, Tommy?
2: Who was that?
1: Sherry Shepherd.
0: I knew you were gonna say Sherry
2: showed up.
1: Sherry showed up.
2: What's up, Sherry?
1: Boy, Sherry, that's my girl, man. Hey, Kimberly, she love you, man. Everybody love Tom. But I don't like, I find out when I'm going on the road, Tom, I don't like hearing about you when I'm working. I don't like him.
2: Really? I'm coming here talking about Tommy. I'm trying to work.
1: I'm trying to work. We're talking about, where's Tommy at? Like, I'm here.
0: Don't you see me? You see me?
1: You don't see me? But no, man, they love you, man. They told me what you did, brother. I appreciate it, man. Thank you so much to everybody in Lansdowne, Pennsylvania. But I know you going, Tommy. You see, this, watch this, Carl. Watch this shirt. This is what I do now. Tommy, you got a 5-3-2 coming. You ain't going to tell us about it.
2: I'll tell y'all later. You heard about everything.
1: Yeah, because they told me the last weekend. They just told me. Tommy's doing 5-6-2 with me. Really?
2: Oh, can I say something, Junior? Can I say something real quick? I missed it the whole show. Today is the day, y'all. This is Nephew Tommy. This is August 24th. This is 4 years cancer-free right here this day. On this
0: congratulations.
2: Day.
0: Congratulations.
2: On this day, my man.
0: Yes.
2: Yes, sir.
1: You better say
0: warrior. Warrior.
2: 4 years. Yes. Praise right. God.
0: Yes, yes, yes.
3: Well, here's any sports, Junior?
1: Yeah, here's our head of sports. Have you seen us, Tommy? We lost the game.
2: I know. At the last minute.
0: Thursday.
1: At the last minute. Yeah. You know, on Thursday.
0: I watched that game.
2: Yeah, they're doing what they do, Junior. They're doing what they do.
1: I'm trying to figure out, is we really going to the Super Bowl? Yeah. I don't really believe we going no more.
3: It's preseason, you fair weather fan. What is wrong with you?
2: Did you see how we lost been the game? Same. The weather been the same. Hot.
1: Yeah, well, it's been hot. It's not nothing to do with us being fans. But I'm concerned because I saw the Cowboys win. I know something wrong now.
3: Yeah. It's preseason, guys.
1: Preseason ain't got nothing to do with us losing at the last minute.
3: Yes, it does. You need to start.
1: Now, I watched everybody else's team win. When they won, they won. Ain't nobody ever came back from 23 and beat us.
0: Ooh, you sound like Steve right now.
1: Yeah,
2: 23.
1: I think Uncle Steve is right. 50-50. 50-50.
0: Wow. All right, Junior.
1: No, Carl. Did you see how we lost the game?
0: We'll see how the rest of the season goes, Junior. Thank you.
1: We're going to be good.
0: Coming up at the top of the hour, when you donate old clothes, do you care who ends up wearing them? That's the question. We'll get an answer for you right after this.
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0: This is from Lawrence in Seattle. Lawrence says, my wife and I donated clothes to a local shelter, and my wife noticed that the director of the shelter had on one of her dresses, and another day she noticed that the lady had on one of her old totes. My wife wants to go confront the lady and then report her to the church that funds the shelter. I told my wife it's not worth it, and now she's mad at me and said I'm defending the thieving woman. I was just trying to defuse the situation. How do I get out of this big mess?
1: Yeah, that is crazy, man, because your wife, what difference do it make who got the clothes? You gave the clothes. Maybe the director needed some clothes.
2: Maybe.
1: You don't know a person's situation.
2: Yeah, that's right.
1: You gave from your heart. That should be it. You don't know the director's situation. That director might be struggling, man. People that are in, let me tell you something. People that are in, what do they call it?
0: Service.
1: You know, when people work for us, foundations, what do they call it? Nonprofit.
0: Chairs.
1: When people are working in nonprofit, they don't make a lot of money.
0: No.
1: Those people are working off of love, blood, sweat, and tears, but mostly love.
0: Mm-hmm.
1: And so, man, you don't know what she want. Maybe she want to feel better about coming to work trying to help somebody.
0: Yeah.
1: Hard to help somebody and you look like you need it too.
0: That's right.
1: True.
0: Yeah. Mm-hmm. Okay.
3: Yeah, wifey needs to let that go.
0: Yeah, she really, really does. Did you really give it from the heart?
1: She should just say, hey, sister, I see some of the stuff. Do you need any more things? Because I have some more things. That'd be the best way to do it.
0: Mm.
1: You mad? You helped somebody. You gave the money, you gave the clothes to help somebody.
0: Yeah.
1: She need help. She went, Lord Jesus, I need to. Thank you, God.
0: Right. And now she's thinking
1: something she's praying for.
0: By reporting the lady and possibly making her lose her check. Come on. It's not that
4: serious. There's some
0: wives
4: out there that's getting on her. Oh.
3: So that's your comment?
0: Yeah. He's so stupid.
4: You don't agree, but I and you I don't see that. That I agree with that.
0: All right, here we go. We have time for another one. This is from Cheryl in Lexington. Cheryl says, I'm dating two men right now and I have sex with both of them. Before you judge me, I'm 58 years old and I know what I'm doing, but no one else does. So my reputation is intact. One is a beast in the bedroom and the other is a beast in the boardroom. With those two, I have to decide between lots of money or lots of great sex. I am open to meeting new guys so I can see what all is out there before I settle down. I was in a 10-year relationship that didn't work out. The goal is to get married, so I want to get it right and not waste another 10 years of my life. Did you guys play the field before you got married? Or is there a better way to find Mr. Right? Interesting.
3: Well, can we play the field?
1: I think anything that we say to you is going to be negated. It's going to be negated because you said, I know what I'm doing. Well, then keep on doing what you're doing. But so far, you're single.
0: Yeah. Meaning she hasn't told the world. The world doesn't know that she's sleeping with these two guys. She knows.
1: Meanwhile, she's single.
3: I say go for the boardroom.
4: Go to the money.
3: Yeah. Get this money. You 58.
5: Since you got options.
1: I know what I'm doing. All right, well, keep on doing what you're doing. Because right now, again, you're single.
0: Okay, but she has options, though. She definitely has options here.
1: So she says.
0: Mm-hmm. Yeah, well, that's all we have to go on. That's what she said.
1: The boardroom guy ain't stupid.
3: No, that's why.
1: See, that's the whole problem, though. Yeah.
0: Mm-hmm.
1: Some y'all think all men are stupid, and they're not.
0: Well, she never said that.
1: Well, but you're assuming that you got choices and you're getting away with it. That's what she's thinking. No one knows. Well, that may not be true.
0: All right. Coming up in 20 minutes after, we'll have more of the Steve Harvey Morning Show right after this.
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0: X and Five family is producing a new documentary that will focus on Joe Jackson, the father and manager of the Jackson Five. According to an announcement by the Jacksons on Instagram, be quiet, Junior. It's going to be called The Manager, The Mythology. The Legend is an original series that will offer deeper looks at the man whose vision helped shape our family and its musical legacy. A release date has not been announced. And here's the question. Are you guys excited to see a documentary about Joe Jackson?
1: Absolutely. Absolutely.
2: We already saw it. Michael.
1: Uh-huh. Yeah, absolutely. hey, fellas, let's just do lines we're going to hear in this documentary.
0: Like
1: just
0: what,
1: lines we're going to have to hear. This. Miss another step.
0: Oh. What else you got, Junior?
2: That's terrible.
1: Oh, you didn't like the last whooping? I got another.
0: Well, it's, you know, he's trying to get it produced now. He's working on it. The Manager of the Mythology. Yeah.
3: Might be a little out of order. Probably should have came out with this one first. Friend, who told you you was a Jackson?
2: Get out of the family.
0: Oh, my God. Coming up next in this round of Would You Rather with the guys right after this.
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1: Line three, we got Cinnamon.
2: Yes.
1: Is that your real name?
2: Yes.
3: Cinnamon Johnson.
1: Ginger Boats, Honey Lip, Bobby Nutmeg,
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1: I'm gonna name my baby Gunpowder. 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

0: All right, would
1: cold
0: you rather
1: pizza
0: go?
1: Cold pizza is wrong. It's just wrong.
0: Oh, I love cold pizza. All right.
1: Cold pizza ain't always good.
0: All right, would you rather go everywhere in loungewear or just be seriously overdressed wherever you go?
2: Seriously overdressed?
0: Yeah.
1: Yeah.
0: Yeah.
1: Yeah. Are you wearing these pajamas to the airport looking like some kids?
0: Bonnets and all of that.
1: Bonnets and house shoes.
0: All right. Steve, did you respond seriously overdressed or loungewear?
1: I'm seriously overdressed now.
0: Yeah. Uh-huh. All right.
1: His loungewear probably looks overdressed.
0: Uh-huh. Would you rather put out a diss track on 50 Cent or call your ex to say hello?
1: I'm not fooling with 50.
2: What's going on?
1: I'm calling my ex and say hello.
0: Wow.
1: Ain't nobody fooling with 50.
2: I saw you and your new man. Look like y'all are happy.
0: All right. Would you rather confront your biggest?
3: No, man.
0: I'm happy for you.
2: Glad for you.
0: Yes, stay on over there. All right. Would you rather confront your biggest haters or pray for them and just move on?
1: Come on.
0: Would you rather confront your biggest haters or pray for them and move on? Which one?
1: I'm not praying for them. I'm not praying for my haters.
0: You're supposed to pray for your enemies.
1: I'm finna confront them. Hey, who said that? I'm finna.
0: The Lord.
3: So you gonna confront him, Tommy?
0: You gonna confront
1: him? The Lord know me. I'm not finna sit here and change. The Lord been knowing me. He know I'm finna confront these haters. He know that.
0: We'd all be out of a job.
2: Yeah.
1: Every last one of us.
0: Mm.
3: Oh, Steve, what
0: all right,
3: about
0: Steve?
3: You?
0: Yeah. I did black out.
1: I've tried praying for my enemy. And
0: you have?
2: Well, what be your problem, man? What be the problem?
1: What you mean about praying for my enemy? I can't stay with it long.
0: You can't focus.
1: You know, I never completed
0: you
1: the prayer.
0: Like I just did.
1: Yeah, you know, I be praying and then I lose focus. I can't.
0: Hey, it happens. Thank you guys. That's
1: praying,
0: today.
1: Then I get to thinking about them, and then there's something they said, and then I'm going to go down there. And then,
0: That's today's round of Would You Rather. Thank you, guys. Coming up next, it is our last break of the day, and we'll close out the show with the one and only Steve Harvey right after this.
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0: 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Here we are, guys. Last break of the day. And, Steve, before we get out of here, as usual, Junior has a question for you.
1: Well, I'll never get
2: all right,
1: that.
2: Junior.
3: No, Tommy wants to ask a question today, Steve.
2: Tommy always wants to ask the question. We don't let him ask questions because closing remarks is serious.
1: Mine is serious.
3: Let him try.
0: Okay, Steve.
3: Let him try.
2: I already know better.
0: You do. Trust
1: this
0: me.
1: Is a serious
2: question. Don't try to encourage him. Don't try to encourage him.
3: Okay.
2: All right, go ahead, Tommy. Junior, be on standby.
1: Yes, sir. Do you think you could whoop Clarissa Shields?
3: I told you to trust your instinct.
2: No. I think that's a great question.
3: I'm sorry.
2: I have no doubt in my mind that Clarissa Shields would beat me all up and down the hallway. I'll be so tore up. The main focus for me fighting
0: Clarissa,
2: how can I stop the onslaught? How can I get her? What sound could I make? What sound could I make to make her stop?
0: Yeah.
2: Oh my God.
0: She's fierce.
2: Yeah. I don't know. Probably have to just
0: champ,
2: you know.
0: Yeah.
2: She would whoop me so bad that I would be telling her how much I loved her to see if that would work. I love you. I watched her in her last few fights. I mean, her hand speed, the ability to feint, in and out,
0: the
2: quickness of her jab.
1: That girl is a beast.
2: Can't beat. Now, when I was in my prime, I gave her the blues.
0: But you would never fight a woman first.
1: No.
2: I couldn't.
0: Yeah.
2: I couldn't.
0: So...
2: 100 million, though. Know, well, all that's out the window.
1: Take this whooping. Take this whooping. Yeah.
0: No.
3: Oh, wait, $100 million.
2: $100 million. You and Carla at the same time. Same way. You can bring Monica in there, too. $100 million. Everybody get their gloves on. Let's go. No helmets.
0: Can we bring weapons?
3: No, she can knock me out for $100 million.
1: That girl ain't
0: but
1: no
0: she's
1: joke.
0: Gonna get the $100 million, not you.
2: See, if
1: what do you think about?
2: Go ahead.
1: Layla Lee in her prime and Clarissa in her prime.
0: Well, Clarissa's in
2: really,
0: her prime.
2: Really difficult.
1: Yeah, she's in her prime.
2: Yeah, it would have been really, really difficult because of Layla's size and hand speed. And she was really, really a skilled boxer. Clarissa Shields saw nobody that fought like Layla fought. They didn't make them no more.
0: Mm-hmm.
2: That's just no more. She was one of one for women's boxing back in then. And just like Clarissa is one of one for women's boxing now. You know?
0: But you know what, Clarissa, though? She is a trash talker.
1: Oh, my God.
0: Well, she could talk some trash.
2: Somebody just need to get with her about her brand. I think she could make so much more money away from boxing.
0: She's got endorsements.
2: If she was, y'all saying that, but if she was a bit more approachable and more amicable, I guess that's the word. I don't know what it is, but I think she's leaving a lot of money on the table.
0: Mm.
2: You know, because she is everything. That girl can go, man. That girl can go.
4: She's a star.
3: That's your question,
1: Tommy. I don't know this lady. I don't know
2: this lady. She has a look that's marketable. Go ahead, Tommy.
1: I don't know this lady's name, but this is one lady that can whoop her. This lady I saw fight at Waffle House, I know she can take Clarissa. I watched this woman mop up four people at Waffle House.
3: She put that apron on and put the work.
1: Ooh, woo!
2: Here's what I need.
4: What?
2: And this is not being color struck or color blind or anything. I'm talking to all shades of people. Lemon yellow wigs should be banned from making public appearances. Lemon yellow wigs. I saw this really, really light-skinned girl with a lemon yellow wig, but she was so pale, the lemon had more color in it than her. And then on the same time, I've seen really dark-complected people wear lemon yellow wigs. That's why I think lemon yellow wigs should be banned.
4: How did we get on this?
3: How is this on your mind?
1: These are fresh thoughts. These are fresh thoughts. He's allowed
2: because I think Clarissa going to wear a lemon yellow wig because one of her girls in the background had on one.
1: I just don't want
2: her to talk her into it. I don't want her to tell. She don't want red, purple, gold, got all that. I'm okay, fine.
3: I done seen that. Yeah, blue.
2: I'm not sending for her.
4: Stop.
2: It ain't that she'll slap me. She'll punch me. That's the concern.
4: All right, take us home, Steve.
2: Shout out to Clarissa Shields, big man down tonight, girl.
5: Yes, sir.
2: Keep doing what you're doing. Y'all have a great day today. Talk to God. He'd absolutely love to hear from you. Pow. Damn, Steve, you all right?
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Are you ready? Let us do this as we jump off this Monday show.

Even if the traffic this summer is not, your soundtrack is here on Michiana's home for R&B and old school. 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

0: shouts going out to everybody celebrating Dave Chappelle turning 53. You got Sophia Richie turning 28. Justine Skye is 31. Reggie Miller is 61. And let's head over to my deja vu lines. Who's this and what are you celebrating?
1: How you doing? It's Drippy. I'm celebrating my dad's birthday.
0: All right, Drippy, what's dad's name?
1: My dad's name is Delmer.
0: And what are y'all doing to celebrate?
1: We're going out to eat and hanging out.

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Steve Harvey mornings, Gino J afternoons, and me, Deja Vu, right in the middle to keep you uplifted during your busy day. At Miss Gianna's new home for R&B and old school, we are the new Mix 102.3.

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1: 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We do a little something called, So What You Saying? 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
2: 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All right, so I got this topic straight from online. Alan K. Music posted this, and I was like, yo, we got to do this on air. He put together a compilation of all of these songs that have rain in them. Which one is your favorite? And maybe if your favorite isn't listed...

0: which one is your favorite. 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Alan K. Music gave us the So What You Say in topic. 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
1: Playing all your favorite songs on this Monday. I know Mondays are kind of like dragging a little bit, but we're up in here. Kids are back in school. You're rolling through doing what you got to do. Had a great weekend. 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We won't. I'll keep playing your songs, and I'll even school you with Knowledge is Power in minutes.
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now, then. It's the 102 Vibes of Summer. From Steve Harvey in the morning to the Godfather Gino J in the afternoon. 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
1: Ready for some headlines around the world? 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So in between the songs, I get busy. We talk that tea, the hustlers tips, all of that, and even give you some headlines to tell you what's going on. All right. Meantime, ain't nothing going on but this music. So turn it right on up.
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Like, what? What's going on here? Data centers, all this drama, baby. I will keep you posted. When I get it, you gonna get it, all right? And even Texas Governor Greg Abbott is saying they need to have regulations around the data centers. And I don't even agree with him.

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0: It's time for some words of encouragement. On the show, we are here to build you up. I mean, I know I keep you company. Hey, coworker, what you doing? We talk all that trash and all that, but we also have to lift one another up. All the things that we see going on in this world, it's time for us to show some love. So stick around. We got those good words coming up in minutes.
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1: Words of encouragement on the Deja Vu Show. It says, accept no one's definition of your life. Define yourself. Write your own script. Get on out there and do what you want to do. Somebody might have an opinion of what you do or who you are, but that might not go with what you feel on the inside. You don't have to go with what they say or what they think. Who are you? Define your life yourself. Step out there and take a chance, my friend. Now, those are some words of encouragement.
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1: What they talking about? 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What they talking about? They talking about nothing.
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0: Gaga's bra. What are you doing out here in these streets? Come on. And you know, that's kind of what Pharrell is asking T-Pain. He's like, yo, what are you doing, son? The lane is wide open. He told T-Pain to come back and save R&B as we know it. Well, I don't know if there's any saving it. A different generation is around right now. I don't know if they want to rock with T-Pain like that, but I'm still rocking. You can buy me a drink. What? Come on now. Hey, and last but not least, shouts to Halle Berry and Van Hunt still celebrating their love and celebrating her birthday, right? But they're so in love and so cute. She even posted a picture of him in the nude, baby, doing a little skinny dip. Say, what? What are you doing, Halle? She's just having fun out in these streets. Hey, that's all of your tea for now.
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Even if the traffic this summer is not, your soundtrack is here on Michiana's home for R&B and old school. 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
1: Every day we hustle and trying to get that money up. I heard that we are, as in the country, right now have hit like the highest amount of debt in the trillions. I think it's $40 trillion of debt for the country. It's never been that high, ever. Y'all, we got to pay attention to the signs of things and what's going on. I'm starting to stash some little beans to the side because, baby, it's getting hectic. But we've got a hustler's tip because we're still getting our grind on. Hang on for that hustler's tip. It's on the way.

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And the reason why eBay bought it is because a lot of the Gen Zers are on the app and they want to get to them, that demographic, to use eBay in an

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You know you got culture, community, and connection with me, Deja Vu, getting you through your busy day in the positive way, right here at the new Mix 102.3, Michiana's new home of R&B and old school.

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The 102 Vibes of Summer is on. 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
1: All right, party people, that's going to do it for me. 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It all goes down in the DMs at Official Deja Vu Show. 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

0: white, Asian, Latino, Indigenous, and biracial butterflies. Peace. I love you. But Sister Girls got to go. Meet me back here tomorrow for the Deja Vu Show, the Tuesday edition. 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

0: in the city and the vibe is right. The 102 Vibes of Summer is on the new mix 102.3. Michiana's home for R&B and old school. 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

0: Fresh mix of R&B and old school Michiana on your Monday drive. That's next with that butter love going out to that girl. You guys keep it locked right here. Don't touch it. Just don't do it. Be right back.
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today's fresh mix of R&B and old school. Miss Shanna, you know it's that Monday drive with yours truly, the Godfather Gino J. And Miss Shanna, if today is your birthday this August 2/4, happy, happy birthday to you. That's right, you. Here's a

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It's the 102 Vibes of Summer. From Steve Harvey in the morning to the Godfather Gino J in the afternoon. 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

Father Gino J's personal stash cut of the day for you on your Monday. Of course, it's brought to you by Gentle Wave Car Wash. Now, this past weekend, man, we lost a great one. Mr. Benny Lattimore passed away this weekend. Man, he was a great in the Southern Soul Blues era. That is for sure. That is for sure. Now, this next song right here is called Let's Straighten It Out. And he had a little help from the late, great Miss Gwen McCrae on this one. Y'all

0: And there you have it. That is the Godfather Geno J's personal stash cut of the day for you on your Monday. The late, great Benny Lattimore with Liz straightening it out with a little help from Miss Gwen McCray. And that's brought to you by Gentle Wave Car Wash. You guys keep it locked right here. Don't touch it. Be right back.
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16: Yeah.

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Even if the traffic this summer is not, your soundtrack is here on Michiana's home for R&B and old school. The 102 Vibes of Summer is on the new mix 102.3.

We've been South Bend grooving all summer long. The new mix, 102.3. 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

Carlisle Sound Bend. It's the 102 Vibes of Summer. From Steve Harvey Mornings to Deja Vu Middays. 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

0: EP.
1: Yeah. It's today's fresh mix of R&B and old school Michiana. My homeboy October London just released a brand new album called Love Me For Me. 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This one's called Pencil Me In. Check it out.

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in the city, and the vibe is right. The 102 Vibes of Summer is on the new mix, 102.3. 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

WUBU New Carlisle South Bend, Michiana's home for R&B and old school. 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

It's that fresh mix of R&B and old school Michiana. Don't forget about the Steve Harvey Morning Show. 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All that right here on WBU Mix 102.3, y'all. Here's Aura. They got a question for you. Are you single?

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and South Bend grooving all summer long. The new mix, 102.3. 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

It's that fresh mix of R&B and old school Michiana on your Monday drive. That's Cupid doing a little flexing for you. 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

y'all, since it's time for me to slide up out of here, hopefully you all enjoyed the Monday drive as much as I enjoyed driving you to it, because I always truly enjoy driving you to it, Miss Shanna. 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